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Do that every Thursday. 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
1: And Dustin Lynch got some new country coming soon. Well, it's kind of a new. It's not new.
2: It's like he's putting a bunch of his songs. It's called Setlist Staples 10 okay. Number 1. So it's basically all of his hits on
1: it's
2: one
1: a
2: project.
1: Greatest hits album.
2: Kind of, yeah. But he's not calling it that.
0: Okay. Well, that's coming soon from Dustin Lynch.

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I'm Bobby Bones. Tomorrow morning, 9 a.m., we're going to kick off your weekend. The Friday morning dance party. 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
1: 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What, he's got two already in his career?
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2: Wow, good for him.
1: 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That's tomorrow right here.

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It's Wayne D. Welcoming our buddies Dan and Shay. 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

0: Dayton's New Country 103.9. And Instagram is at Wayne D and Tay. As group therapy continues, Joey was on a date. And we don't know how kindly she said it, but she let him know, like, hey, like, this is going to be a one and done for us.
1: Okay, she wasn't interested.
0: So he's like, well, if that's the case, we should split the date. If you're already, like...
1: Split the bill.
0: Yeah.
1: So dumb. This anyway, makes me... This, like, I'm fuming.
0: Women are just going to go... But that's guys in 22. That's not me. I ain't ever asking for half. Ever.
1: It's horrible. It's so rude.
0: And to be fair, even if she was like, hey, let's go out to dinner. Like, even if she was like driving the idea, I'm still going to pay.
1: Yeah.
0: I'm taking care of you.
1: Mm-hmm.
0: Like, sorry.
1: Yeah.
0: And maybe that's old school. But I promise you, a lot of y'all going to end up like Joey. The phones are going crazy. The texts are going crazy. Mm-hmm. Who's up here?
1: All right. This is Beatrice.
2: Hell yeah, he was a jerk for asking for his money back. Like, what kind of man are you? You know, this one time I went on a date with a man and he was mad because I didn't give it up, so he took my leftovers. Okay, this is what I'm talking about. These men in this generation is way too sensitive. I know the hell you didn't try to double back for $25.
0: Hey, stop. Pause, right. pause.
1: 100%.
0: Because I'm deathly afraid that you're going to swear and cuss one of us our job. So let's just pause it there. Was it you?
1: But she's
0: right. Were you the girl?
1: But she's right, though. You're really going to, like, get angry at her and make her pay $25 if you can't afford $25,
0: There are plenty of strong, independent women that are going to hear this and be like, I have no problem paying for my half of the date.
1: Yeah, that's not the point.
0: But I think if you're going to do that, that's something you determine ahead of time.
1: But that is,
0: like... Or she should offer. You shouldn't ask her. She should be like, hey, this isn't
1: That is him projecting insecurity onto her, though, because it's like your ego was bruised because she doesn't want to go out on a second date with you. She didn't like you. Okay, move on. Go round up another girl. Go to another date.
0: Valid. Check in. Things are passing it today. 1-877-367-4432.

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And there's Aldean right there. What's going on? Your buddy Wayne D going to throw in Hardy, Eric Church, Morgan Wallen, and Tim McGraw. They're all on one song, MacArthur. That's up in a few. First new Kane Brown, Woman.

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1: It's Dayton's New Country 103.9 with Wayne D. Tay. Thank you so much for hanging with us tonight. We appreciate y'all. Hey, we play it back to back, so you just got to let us know what you want to hear. 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We are Dayton's number one for New Country. I

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0: Number one for new country. Got the Bobby Bones Show in the morning. It's 103.9. Group therapy continues. Joey was on a date. She said, hey, this is going to be a one and done for us. And he goes, oh, that's all good. All good. But, like, we're going to split the bill.
1: Oof.
0: If there's not a second date.
1: Absolutely not. If I was on that date, I would look at him and be like,
0: but
1: no.
0: And also, devil's advocate.

0: 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It's 103.9, and I am going on tour with Jason Aldean.
1: I wouldn't say it like that, because that's not necessarily true.
0: I'm a part of the show.
1: Okay, sure.
0: All right.
1: I'll give you that.
0: All right, we're going to tell you more on that coming up tomorrow. Sit tight. Make sure you stay close to Instagram, too. It's at Wayne D and Tay.

0: 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I'm Bobby Bones.
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1: And want to thank you for hanging out. Tay, I know you got positivity lined up here. What do we got?
2: Oh, this mom is giving back to the community in such a very unique way.
1: Can't wait to hear all about it. 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

What's up? 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
1: Need a reason to smile? 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
2: All right, so this mom is helping local families save money with her pop-up children's clothing boutique. I thought this was such a genius idea. Where everything costs between like $1 and $3, right? Brittany Anderson is her name, and she created Be the Village Boutique to provide affordable clothing to local families in need, but also using the proceeds to cover operating costs. And the project has already helped 75 families through its first two community events. She's now encouraging other residents to donate gently used children's clothing and shoes. She's hosting future pop-up events, and I mean, it's just incredible. And the support of the community is really what is driving this, and she's giving the credit all to the community, but it's really cool to see her come up with this idea and give back as well in such a big way. That's your In the Feels.

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1: It's Ella Langley, Morgan Wallen. It's I Can't Love You Anymore. My name is Wayne D. If you're on Instagram,
2: samesies.
1: That didn't come out the way I wanted it to. Anyways, he's Wayne D is my Instagram if you want to check in. Group Therapy Thursday going to continue. And it always is awkward hearing other people's problems. And then you get the whole, how would you handle it? What do you think? We'll get to that in a few. Parker McCollum, this is killing me. One.

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Thank you so much for hanging with us tonight. We appreciate y'all. Hey, we play it back to back, so you just got to let us know what you want to hear. On the free iHeartRadio app, you can send us a request if you use that little red talkback microphone button, all right? We are Dayton's number one for New Country. Don't have to-

Hey guys, it's I Heart Country on The Verge artist Stella Lefty. Boston is a song I wrote when I was waiting on a guy who was picking me up. I couldn't stop thinking about him, and this is what I was feeling while I was waiting for him. Here's my song, Boston. On a

0: 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And that was my song, Boston.
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1: All right, ladies are feeling heartbroken over this. 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

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I'm Bob Gones. 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
1: Apparently, this actor is in a new relationship.
2: Yes. So, Glenn Powell and Michelle Randolph, who, if you don't know, she's like an actress slash model. They made their relationship official on Instagram. 4th of July, they celebrated over the weekend, and they were all smooched up. And, yeah. It's cute. They're cute together.
1: Hey, speaking of a cute Instagram, follow

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1: And Instagram is at Wayne Diente. His group therapy continues. Joey was on a date. She, and we don't know how kindly she said it, but she let him know, like, hey, like, this is going to be a one and done for us.
2: Okay, she wasn't interested.
1: So he's like, well, if it's that, if that's the case, we should split the date. If you're already like...
2: Split the bill.
1: Yeah.
2: So dumb. This anyway, makes me, this, like, I'm fuming.
1: And women are just going to go, but that's guys in 22. That's not me. I ain't ever asking for half. Ever.
2: It's horrible. It's so rude.
1: And to be fair, even if she was like, hey, I want, let's go out to dinner. Like, even if she was like driving the idea, I'm still going to pay.
2: Yeah.
1: I'm taking care of you.
2: Mm-hmm.
1: Like, sorry.
2: Yeah.
1: And maybe that's old school, but I promise you, a lot of y'all going to end up like Joey. The phones are going crazy. The texts are going crazy. Mm-hmm. Who's up here?
2: All right, this is Beatrice.
3: Hell yeah, he was a jerk for asking for his money back. Like, what kind of man are you? You know, this one time I went on a date with a man and he was mad because I didn't give it up, so he took my leftovers. Okay, this is what I'm talking about. These men in this generation is way too sensitive.
1: Hang,
3: I know the hell you didn't try to double
1: hang
3: back
1: on.
3: For $25.
1: Hey, stop. Pause.
2: 100%.
1: Because I'm deathly afraid that you're going to swear and cost one of us our job. So let's just pause it there. You sound... Was it you?
2: But she's right.
1: Were you the girl?
2: But she's right, though. You're really going to, like, get angry and make her pay $25 if you can't afford
1: $25, there are plenty of strong, independent women that are going to hear this and be like, I have no problem paying for my half of the date.
2: Yeah, that's
1: but
2: not
1: I
2: the point.
1: But I think if you're going to do that, that's something you determine ahead of time.
2: But that is,
1: or
2: like...
1: Or there's, like... Or she should offer. You shouldn't ask her. She should be like, hey, this isn't
2: that good. Is him projecting insecurity onto her, though, because it's like your ego was bruised because she doesn't want to go out on a second date with you. She didn't like you. Okay, move on. Go round up another girl. Go to another date.
1: Valid. Check in. Things are passionate today. 1-877-367-4432.

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Dayton's home for New Country 103.9. John Morgan, the song is called Kid Myself. It's Wayne D checking in, and I appreciate you letting us be a part of your Thursday night. Morgan Wallen coming. Kane Brown in a few, too. Now, he's an iHeart Country on the Verge artist. Chase Matthew holding it down.

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Wayne, D, and Tay hanging with y'all on Dayton's New Country 103.9. Welcoming Chris Stapleton coming to Paycor Stadium Saturday, August 1st. 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

0: Dayton's new country 103.9. Group therapy continues. Joey was on a date. She said, "Hey, this is gonna be a one and done for us." And he goes, "Oh, that's all good, all good. But like, we're gonna split the bill.
1: Oof.
0: If there's not a second date."
1: Absolutely not. If I was on that date, I would look at him and be like, "But no."
0: And also, devil's advocate, my boy. Unless she was like an absolute witch when she said there's no second date, play it off, land the plane gently, and shoot her a message in a couple of days and say, "Hey."
1: It'd be different if she was like, "Hey, like, I'm not really interested, but I can pay for half the date." Then that's fine. But to be like, ego bruised about it, it's not cool.
0: Yeah, it's interesting. Sarah, you're next. Go ahead.
2: Oh my God, I wish a man would take me out on a date, and when I tell him it didn't work out, he asked for half the price of the dinner back. I'm done. That is horrible, and he's the biggest jerk in the world.
1: I agree.
0: You should see Tay. Like, if we're going to Vegas for the iHeart Country Festival or something, if I don't reach for my wallet to pay first,
1: that's
0: I get the
1: not
0: cent.
1: True.
2: Love it.
1: That is so
0: I'm
1: not
0: kidding.
1: True.
0: That's never happened.
1: What?
0: Hey, 1-877-367-4432. More group therapy is on the way in just a few.
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1: This is the only thing I dislike about our cash contest is we're calling it the Great American Fill-Up for gas. 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
2: Well, I think you could fill up on your bills. 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
1: 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Well, I did.

0: 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I'm Bobby Bones.
1: 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We've been

0: Dayton's number one for new country. We are Dayton's new country, 103.9. And we appreciate you letting us be a part of your day. 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
1: All right, so Randy Travis just made a massive announcement. In fact, he hasn't done this in nearly like 20 years.
0: Okay, we'll find out what that is and a couple other stories will line up for the iHeart Country Roundup on the way here in less than 15 minutes.

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It's Wayne D. welcoming our buddies Dan and Shay. 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
2: A country legend is readying new music, and we are so ready for this. Yes, Randy Travis has announced that his first album of new music in 18 years is on the way. He's working with his longtime producer who helped him assemble, remix, and remastered the previously unreleased songs from throughout his whole career. But the full album's title and release date has not yet been announced. But the first single from the record is called Fish On, and it's so good. Can't wait for y'all to hear. All right, next, we already knew the dates and locations for Luke Bryan's Fall 2026 Farm Tour, but earlier this week, he revealed who would be coming along for the ride. You got Dasha, Kenny Whitmire, the Peach Pickers, and DJ Rock have all been announced as special guests for the 2026 Farm Tour dates. Tickets are available now. You can check out Luke Bryan's website. And last, a massive congratulations to Thomas Rhett. Just yesterday, checked off another box on his growing list of career achievements. He hit the Music City Walk of Fame and received his star finally. He was the 113th name to be inducted into the Music City Walk of Fame. Jordan Davis was on hand to pay tribute to Thomas Rhett with an amazing speech. After Jordan spoke, Thomas Rhett took the podium, thanking God, his family, and lastly, the fans. He said, "This star may have my name on it, but it belongs to a heck of a lot of people. Thank y'all so much." You can check out his speech over on our iHeartCountry page on Instagram. 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
7: Well, happy Friday, everybody. Welcome to show number 1,645 in a row. It's me, your host, Granger Smith, and it's After Midnight. I've got some good news on the way. And Tyler, read that for you. I've got some Nashville news after that with Ann Hudson. Stories about your favorite stars out there in Nashville, keeping you up to date with them. And I got a whole bunch of good country music.
6: 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Who told you that?

Dayton's new country, 103.9. Now, I know it's Friday, and that's already really good news, but how about a good news story to go on top of that? Hang on for two songs, and I'll share some with you.

0: After his mother's passing, 11-year-old Caden from Rome, Georgia, started selling hot dogs to raise money for her funeral. 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Caden is now living with his aunt, who has pledged that all the money will be used to his benefit and future needs. That is good news.
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all of us to hear as we look toward America's 250 years after this one. The next 250, as we look back on the previous, what should it look like? What should we believe more of? What should we maybe believe less of? 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We'll talk next hour. We are.

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1: Hey, Granger, this is Daniel Underwood. I live in Tifton, Georgia. I work at Lowe's every morning on the way to work. I listen to your show. Thanks for being there. Bye.
0: I sure appreciate you, Daniel. Thank you for calling, brother.

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0: 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Ann is about to join us with another round of Nashville news. And what do you got coming up?
1: Well, Granger, in case you need any financial advice, Kelsey Ballerini is going to give you some. I got that story coming up in your Nashville news next. It's time.

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4: The save the date is like, I said, this is a save the date, but I didn't even put the date on there when I sent him the invitation. It will be a ginormous undertaking. It's going to be a big party. There will be fishing. There will be golfing. There will be climbing of trees. There will be coffee. There will be Advil. There will be IV. Vitamin C, glutathione, skydiving, bungee jumping. It's going to be a blowout.
1: Honestly, it sounds so fun. 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
7: Welcome to Friday. It's After Midnight, everybody. I'm your host, Granger Smith. Hour number two starts right now. Whatever the reason you're up late or up early, I'm just glad you're with me. I've got good country music to play for you all hour. And I've got this question. As we look back on America's 250th anniversary, what do you think these next 250 should look like? What should we be believing about the next 250? 866-607-8383 is my number. I want to get your opinion. I've also got Earl Bibbles Jr., the country boy with a dumb criminal story to tell us. Yes, it's a packed hour. Hour number two starts right now. Hi.

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Talking in two songs about this, what do you want America's next 250 years to look like? Call me 866-607-8383.

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1: As we look back on the last 250 years of America, and we celebrated the birthday recently, and I've been asking this question, what do you want the next 250 to look like? How should we be thinking about the next 250 years of America? What should we be doing more of? 866-607-8383.
2: I think differently. You know, we should be more kind to other people, you know, spread more positivity and less hate in the world. I think that's what we should do different. I appreciate your show. I love your show. I listen to it every night on my way home from work. Thank you.
1: Yeah, I appreciate you, buddy. Be nicer. Sounds like a nice caller, doesn't he? How do we practically become nicer people, I wonder? Maybe that's something we should think about. In the next 250, how do we think about being nicer? 866-607-8383.
3: The first thing we need to do is we need to come back to the basics, which is putting God first in this country. We have gotten away from godly principles. I'm not talking about religion. I'm just talking about honoring God and the things that our forefathers had put into place in the beginning. And we're getting to be a pushover nation, not with foreign nations, but with our own people. We're calling evil good and good evil. That's what the Bible says will happen in the end times, is people will see evil as good and they'll see good as evil. We've got to get back to the basics in this country, start honoring God again, putting Christ first, prayer back in school, and just move forward and see what happens. But that's about all I think we can do. Thanks.
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1: Hi, Granger. I listen to you every night. I enjoy your show. It keeps me going. I have thoroughly enjoyed your book. It's wonderful. You keep your head held high, and I'll keep listening.
0: Well, thank you for that sweet encouragement. I sure appreciate you. 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
1: Accidentally hitting another car while driving a school bus is pretty bad. But ramming it five times, that's just dumb. 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

0: rebels and dumb criminals on After Midnight.
1: I'm Ron Dibbles Jr. I'm a country boy. I'm an honest boy, too, and crime don't pay. I got a story to prove it. There's a 74-year-old school bus driver from a high school in Connecticut that's been arrested after ramming a taxi 5 times. Needless to say, he was arrested and charged with evading responsibility, reckless driving, and 9 counts of risk of injury to a minor. Hey, here's even the crazier part. The taxi driver was also arrested and charged with evading responsibility because neither one of them reported the accident. Both of them are dumb.
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7: 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I'm Granger Smith, your host. We're going to talk about some things that went down on this day in history coming up, plus some Nashville news with Ann Hudson, stories about those country stars out there in Nashville and what they're up to. Hang tight for all of this early on a Friday. Keep the station right here.

1039 Dayton's New Country. Okay, it was on this day that something you use every single time you get into your car was invented. Can you guess what that is? I'll share more in history coming up in two songs.

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1: Whether you're on the road, on the job, or you just can't sleep, Granger Smith is right here with you. 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

0: talking about history, and he's even got the diploma to prove it. 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
1: On this day, July the 10th, 1850, Millard Fillmore was sworn in as the 13th President of the United States. 1940, Battle of Britain began as Nazi forces attacked shipping convoys in the English Channel. 1950, Your Hit Parade premiered on NBC TV. 1962, the patent for the three-point seatbelt was issued. 2010, Carrie Underwood married Mike Fisher. Some famous birthdays include inventor Nikola Tesla, actress Sofia Vergara, NFL star Antonio Brown, and singer and actress Jessica Simpson. Those are just a few things that went down on this day in history.
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Dayton's New Country 103.9. I brought this up last hour. America's next 250 years, what should they be looking like? 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
1: Hey, Granger, I listen to you every night. I'm an Ingalls truck driver delivering groceries to Georgia. 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

0: 1039 Dayton's New Country. We've got someone who stays connected to Nashville just for you. Her name is Ann Hudson. Ann, what do you got coming up in Nashville news?
1: I tell you, Granger, nothing impresses me more than someone that like takes control of their life, and that's exactly what's happening with Nate Smith. I'll explain coming up in your Nashville news next.
2: Hey, whiskey drink.

0: Here's what's new in Nashville. Here's Ann Hudson.
1: I want to give a shout out to Nate Smith. He is going public about how he's lost over 70 pounds. He said he plans to keep going until he gets under 200 pounds. He says he used to be around 275 and that his goal was to be 185. He said in order to give that high energy performance that he wants to give to his fans, it motivates him. He says he doesn't sweat anymore, which he says is amazing. He says he used to be totally out of breath, even just tying his shoes. So I'm just proud of him. We see you, Nate Smith. Good job. Luke Bryan opened up about his plans for turning 50 on July 17th and, well, said that Blake Shelton is not coming. Joking, of course.
2: Not inviting him to my party.
3: The save the date is like, I said, this is a save the date, but I didn't even put the date on there when I sent him the invitation. It will be a ginormous undertaking. It's going to be a big party. There will be fishing. There will be golfing. There will be climbing of trees. There will be coffee. There will be Advil. There will be IV. Vitamin C, glutathione, skydiving, bungee jumping. It's going to be a blowout.
1: Honestly, it sounds so fun. 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

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He'd always stop right there and say,

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7: Friday, third shift crew, so glad you're with me. After Midnight is closing out the week right here with you. Let's finish this work week right. Hey, I'm Granger Smith, your host of After Midnight. I've got this question. What's your favorite national park? You ever think about that? There are national parks that just blow your mind. Do you have one? Do you have a story for me? 866-607-8383. I've also got Earl Nibbles Jr. to put a smile on her face with a dumb criminal story. All this here with a bunch of good country music. Hour number four starts right now. Let's go.

1039 Dayton's New Country. Asking this question, what's your favorite national park? You got a story to go along with that? Call me. We'll talk in two songs. 866-607-8383.

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1: You know, I've been wondering as we think about this topic this hour, what do you think is your favorite national park? If you've never been to a national park, you're listening right now, man, you gotta make a trip somewhere. You find the closest one to you, take the family, go out there and see it. Put the cell phone down. It's incredible. These parks are they are conserved for a reason. And we should utilize them, and we should tell stories about them. We should tell our kids about them. What's your favorite national park? 866-607-8383.
2: Granger, I've been writing a book about Greek theology. So I would have to say, Hebrew and Greek mythology and theology. So I would say Mount Olympus or Mount Sinai. Now I'd have to say Olympus, Mount Olympus, because I'm writing a book about it. This is Steve Long. Thank you.
1: Hey, thank you, brother. Man, Mount Olympus is incredible. I've never seen it. I've seen it from the airplane, but I've never been there. I've never hiked it, and I would like to. It's on the bucket list. Favorite national park, 866-607-8383.
3: 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Adam in Metro Detroit. 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Look it up. 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
1: Okay, I'll be honest. I haven't. 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This is incredible. 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

1039 Dayton's New Country. 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You got a good, I mean, everybody's got a good story about this somewhere, right? 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
1: Hey, Ranger. It's me, Manuel, from Rio Hondo, Texas. Saying that you have a good music, and it keeps me up all night. 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
1: 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And not just any kind of bingo. 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Earl Dibbles is going to be here to share this dumb criminal story with us next.

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1: Listen, I get it. Not everyone sleeps at night. Some of us think, some of us drive, some of us pray. Granger's with you through it all. Thanks for being a part of the After Midnight family.

0: Dibbles and Dumb Criminals on After Midnight.
1: Over in Bozeman, Montana, 13 officers, including two sergeants, got themselves in trouble for playing a little game they called Crime Bingo. Yeah, they mark off squares for things like traffic stops or weird call-outs while on duty. The chief says nobody's rights got trampled, but it still didn't look no good. Everybody involved got disciplined, with the bosses getting it the worst. Safe to say, they won't be yelling no bingo on the job anytime soon. Shoot.
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7: 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What's up? Welcome to After Midnight with me, your host, Granger Smith. So grateful you guys have made this America's favorite radio program. I've got some good news besides that I want to read for you. Hopefully put a smile on your face early on a Friday. And then Nashville news. Ann Hudson's going to have you covered on that. Stories about your favorite stars in Nashville and what they're up to. All of this coming up soon this hour. 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

0: After his mother's passing, 11-year-old Caden from Rome, Georgia, started selling hot dogs to raise money for her funeral. 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Caden is now living with his aunt, who has pledged that all the money will be used to his benefit and future needs. That is good news.
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I brought this up last hour, talking about your favorite national park. 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
1: What's up, Granger? My name's Zach Booth. I'm headed in work. I work at a manufacturing plant. I'm a maintenance mechanic, so that's the reason I'm up. Got to get up at 3:30. 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Don't

0: 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Ann is about to join us with another round of Nashville news. Ann, what do you got coming up?
1: Well, Granger, in case you need any financial advice, Kelsey Ballerini is going to give you some. I got that story coming up in your Nashville news next.

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4: The save the date is like, I said, this is a save the date, but I didn't even put the date on there when I sent him the invitation. It will be a ginormous undertaking. It's going to be a big party. There will be fishing. There will be golfing. There will be climbing of trees. There will be coffee. There will be Advil. There will be IV. Vitamin C, glutathione, skydiving, bungee jumping. It's going to be a blowout.
1: Honestly, sounds so fun. I love it.
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Hey, thanks for sharing your Friday, or at least part of it, here with me on After Midnight, y'all. 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
7: 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Welcome, y'all. I'm Granger Smith, your host. Thank you for making this America's favorite radio program. We're going to talk about some things that went down on this day in history coming up, plus some Nashville news, stories about your favorite stars out there in Nashville with Ann Hudson. All of this here on this final hour of Friday's edition. Hang tight. Don't change the station. Why is he calling?

1039 Dayton's New Country. Okay, it was on this day that something you use every single time you get into your car was invented. Can you guess what that is? I'll share more in history coming up in two songs.

old man's face. Front page obituary. He was a millionaire. He left his fortune to some guy he barely knew. His kids were mad as hell.

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0: loves talking about history. And he's even got the diploma to prove it. It's time for This Day in History on After Midnight with Granger Smith.
1: On this day, July the 10th, 1850, Millard Fillmore was sworn in as the 13th President of the United States. 1940, Battle of Britain began as Nazi forces attacked shipping convoys in the English Channel. 1950, Your Hit Parade premiered on NBC TV. 1962, the patent for the three-point seatbelt was issued. 2010, Carrie Underwood married Mike Fisher. Some famous birthdays include inventor Nikola Tesla, actress Sofia Vergara, NFL star Antonio Brown, and singer and actress Jessica Simpson. Those are just a few things that went down on this day in history.
0: You got it locked on After Midnight with Granger Smith.
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1: Hey Granger, this is Teresa, just delivering meds to elderly people. 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
0: Such great work you're doing out there, Teresa. Thank you for listening. I never

0: 1039 Dayton's New Country. We've got someone who stays connected to Nashville just for you. Her name is Ann Hudson. Ann, what do you got coming up in Nashville news?
1: I tell you, Granger, nothing impresses me more than someone that like takes control of their life. And that's exactly what's happening with Nate Smith. I'll explain coming up in your Nashville news next.

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0: Here's what's new in Nashville. Here's Ann Hudson.
1: I want to give a shout out to Nate Smith. He is going public about how he's lost over 70 pounds. He said he plans to keep going until he gets under 200 pounds. He says he used to be around 275 and that his goal was to be 185. He said in order to give that high energy performance that he wants to give to his fans, it motivates him. He says he doesn't sweat anymore, which he says is amazing. He says he used to be totally out of breath, even just tying his shoes. So I'm just proud of him. We see you, Nate Smith. Good job. Luke Bryan opened up about his plans for turning 50 on July 17th and, well, said that Blake Shelton is not coming. Joking, of course.
2: Not inviting him to my party.
3: The save the date is like, I said, this is a save the date, but I didn't even put the date on there when I sent him the invitation. It will be a ginormous undertaking. It's going to be a big party. There will be fishing. There will be golfing. There will be climbing of trees. There will be coffee. There will be Advil. There will be IV. Vitamin C, glutathione, skydiving, bungee jumping. It's going to be a blowout.
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6: Let's go.
7: Everybody, welcome to Friday's show. Morning, studio.
8: Morning.
7: We're going to play easy trivia in the segment in about 3 minutes here. For example, in the category of animals, what animal has a long trunk?
8: Elephant.
7: Good.
9: Yep.
7: What bird cannot fly and lives in Antarctica?
8: A penguin.
7: Correct. Good. See, it's easy. These are easy.
10: So easy.
7: Do you know why one's called Antarctica and one's called... Well, one's called Antarctica and one's called the Arctic?
8: Huh. No.
9: What do you mean?
8: The Arctic.
7: There's the Arctic.
8: I thought that was the Arctic.
7: There's Antarctica. Okay. And there's the Arctic.
10: Which one is south? Antarctica?
7: Do you know why one's called one and one's called the other?
8: No.
7: I'm just, if this is general knowledge.
10: Okay, no.
7: And you could use this in some trivia or something.
9: Didn't even realize there was two.
7: So, Arctic is that of bears, I think. And ant means no bears. So, yeah. Ant is no bears.
8: Oh, and Arctic is bears.
10: What is that, Latin or something?
7: And then Arctic. Oh, here we go. I got it. The Arctic means bear because it lies beneath the northern constellation of the bears in the stars. So it's not because the bear is on the ground. In Antarctic, ant means opposite the bear. So no bears, so only penguins.
8: Oh.
10: Interesting.
7: So the bears, when they say Arctic, is the bears and the stars. They both have, you can see that from both of them. And then, but Antarctic means no bears. Mm-hmm. Underneath the bears, there's only penguins. Huh. Do you guys care about that at all?
10: Now I know. I'll store it in there somewhere.
8: Yeah.
7: It'll manifest itself in some way. Mm-hmm. All right, let's get started with easy trivia coming up in a second. All right, let's get the show going now.

0: Easy trivia. The category is Bobby Bones Show. Eddie, what's Lunchbox's real name?
1: Ooh, Daniel.
0: Correct.
2: I watched Price is Right.
0: You saw that at Price is Right?
2: I did, yeah.
0: Amy, what competition did Bobby win in 2018?
3: Dancing with the Stars?
0: Correct. Dang, it's been 8 years.
2: Crazy.
0: Could have, I don't know.
3: I'm sure it was 18.
0: Lunchbox, what do listeners call themselves when they're fans of the Bobby Bones Show?
4: B-teamers.
0: Correct. Morgan, what's the name of Bobby and Eddie's musical comedy duo?
5: The Raging Idiots.
0: Correct. That category was so easy, no one goes home. But for now on, if you miss it, you'll hear this sound.
6: You've been boned.
0: Eddie's got 4 wins. He's 1 away from the championship.
2: Uh-oh.
0: Here we go. The category is, it rhymes with luck. Eddie, finish the sentence. What the? No, I'm just kidding.
2: I guess I'll say it.
0: Okay. Hey, it rhymes with luck. What word means to suddenly bend your head or body down to avoid something?
2: Duck.
0: Correct. Amy, what do you call a male deer?
5: A buck.
0: Correct. Lunchbox, what sound does a chicken make?
4: Cluck.
0: Correct. Morgan, what large vehicle carries heavy loads?
5: A truck.
0: Correct. Also, Amy's got 2 points this season. Lunchbox has 1. Morgan has 0.
5: Boo.
0: The category is last name Green. What actor, Eddie, from Beverly Hills 90210 played David Silver?
2: And his last name's Green. Oh.
0: What actor from Beverly Hills 90210 played David Silver?
2: What the crap? Is he the guy that's married to Sharna? Oh, I don't know his name. Something Austin Green. David Austin Green.
0: So close. Brian Austin Green.
7: Wow. Oh, my
0: Down goodness. Goes Eddie.
6: You've been booed.
0: Wow.
2: But that's the guy, right? Married to Sharna?
0: Yeah.
2: Dang.
0: Wow.
2: It's terrible.
0: I think they're married. I know they have a kid. I'm not sure if they're married. I think they're married.
2: And he was married to Megan Fox?
4: Yeah.
2: That's crazy.
0: Dang. That's the luck of the draw. You got a bad one. Oh, man, that's the hardest one. Amy.
3: It was?
0: Yeah, of the rest, I think so, yeah.
3: Okay, because I thought that was easy.
2: Wow.
0: Of the ones, I think that was the hardest
3: one. I know.
0: One.
3: I'm hoping that, I'm hoping you're right.
0: They're not married.
2: They're not?
0: No, okay. They are engaged. Brian and Sharna. Amy, what singer has hits like There Was This Girl and Different Round Here?
3: What? What singer?
0: What singer?
3: Well, I knew Brian Austin Green.
0: Had hits.
3: And you said that was the hardest.
0: Like, There Was This Girl and Different Round Here.
3: And his last name is Green?
0: Yes.
3: Different Round Here, This Kind of Girl. Oh, Al Green?
0: No, Riley Green.
7: Yes!
6: You've been booed.
7: Al Green.
3: Well, I wasn't thinking of Riley.
0: There was this girl, zinc in her hand.
3: Okay, so Eddie, you knew that one?
2: Of course I did.
3: Okay, well, of course I knew Brian Austin Green.
0: I did think that one was easier because, I don't know, Riley comes in a lot. But that's on me. I shouldn't have had expectations.
2: That is on you.
0: That's on me. I'm sorry about that.
3: But you didn't have expectations for Eddie to get Brian Austin Green?
0: No, look at that.
2: I didn't watch Beverly Hills now, too.
0: He's kind of a moron.
3: You know? You know what I'm saying?
0: Amy's out now, too.
3: Well, I can't believe. I don't know why I was thinking, like older singers, not someone obvious like Riley.
0: It's called easy trivia.
3: I know.
4: Amy, I was on the Al Green train. That's the only one I could think of. <Green. laughs> I was like, what zero is
3: on Green? What happened to, like, Grandpa's Never Die or whatever?
0: Lunchbox.
4: What's that?
3: That's what Riley's other song.
0: What singer is known for Let's Stay Together?
4: I'll go, oh man. I guess Al Green.
0: Is that your answer for real?
4: Yeah.
0: You're kidding. Yes?
4: Yeah.
0: Al Green's correct.
4: Oh. I mean, I have no idea what he sings.
2: So close.
0: Let's stay together.
4: Wow.
0: Morgan, if you missed us, Lunchbox wins, and this was the quickest round ever.
8: I know, but I'm trying to think of other greens, and I don't know that I know any. I'll be
3: honest. Uh-oh.
0: What singer-rapper is known for songs like Crazy and Forget You?
8: Wait, I'm thinking of, like,
0: What singer rapper?
8: Gnarls Barkley.
0: What singer rapper is known for Crazy and Forget You?
8: CeeLo Green.
0: Correct.
4: Wow, dang
0: it. He was part of Gnarls Barkley.
8: Okay, I was like, there was too many things happening.
2: Dang.
0: I can't believe both of you lost.
2: I know.
0: That quick. Next up, first grade history. Lunchbox. Mm-hmm. What do we call the people who came to America on the Mayflower?
4: Pilgrims.
0: Correct.
2: Woo!
0: Morgan, what's the name of the ship the Pilgrims sailed on?
5: The Mayflower.
0: Correct. What would have been funny is if somebody had missed that one. That was just one of those. Yeah.
3: Mm-hmm.
0: Second grade geometry.
4: Oh, God, I failed geometry.
8: Yeah.
0: What 3D shape looks like a box? Lunchbox.
4: A cube.
0: Correct.
4: Man.
0: Morgan, what 3D shape looks like a can?
5: A cylinder.
0: Correct. Now we've done first grade history, second grade geometry. Now we're going to do third grade science.
4: God.
0: Lunchbox, what's the name for animals that only eat plants?
4: Ooh. What do you do if you eat a plant? A human is a vegetarian.
0: What's the name for animals that only eat plants?
4: Let's go herbivore. I'll go with herbivore. That sounds good.
0: Answer?
4: Herbivore.
0: Correct.
4: Whoa!
0: Morgan, speaking of plants, what gas do plants take in from the air? What do plants breathe in?
5: Do they breathe in carbon monoxide? Because then they give us... Shoot, what is... Is it the reverse? Oh my gosh, I'm trying to go back to like the little graphs in the science book. What?
0: What gas do plants take from the air?
5: I want to say they take in carbon monoxide, which helps us. Carbon dioxide, carbon monoxide, carbon oxygen. But... Gas from the air.
0: Your answer is?
5: Carbon monoxide.
0: When you said it the first time, me, Eddie, and Amy all had to lower our heads.
8: What is it?
3: I couldn't.
0: You will die from carbon monoxide poisoning.
3: Like
0: carbon dioxide, you were dancing around it and you said it, but you didn't commit to it.
8: And it was carbon dioxide?
0: Yeah, so we breathe in oxygen and out carbon dioxide. Plants do the opposite.
8: Okay.
2: So you're kind of right.
8: I don't know why I was saying carbon monoxide. Like, they help breathe it in so we don't take it.
0: You leave
8: it,
0: your car
8: know.
0: Running in your garage, you get carbon dioxide poisoning.
8: There's too many oxides.
0: Hey, Boner.
6: You've been booed.
0: Lunchbox, winner.
4: Woo!

0: He's now got two wins.
1: Just need a little vacay, man.
0: He's now tied for it with Amy.
2: Yep.
0: All right, there you go.
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0: People make fun of us for how we say things, or we get into fights like we chuck or chunk something, all that. We're going to do the great regional debate in just a second. 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

0: Hello, Bobby Bones. Getting married soon. My fiance is a professional writer. Everyone expects his vows to be incredible. And honestly, they will be. The pressure has been getting to me to write because it's not my strength. I ended up using AI to help me organize my thoughts and put my feelings into words. The emotions and stories are all mine, but AI helped with the actual writing. I feel guilty, like I'm cheating. Should I feel bad? Or is it no different than asking a friend for help? Signed, Writer's Block Bride. You should not feel bad, because if you are putting in actual details of your life and writing is not your strength and you are insecure about it, I don't think you should feel bad at all for using a tool. If something is broken at your house, you're like, well, I had to use a wrench instead of my hands. Should I feel bad? No, use a tool. That's a tool. Mm-hmm. So you should not. I'm not going to shame you for, even if you went to AI and go, hey, just write me some crap. I'm not going to shame you.
1: Oh, I like that she entered in her actual feelings and stories.
0: I'm just not going to shame anybody for this, especially if it's not your thing and you didn't want to write the vow.
1: Yeah, but that would hurt to, if you found that out.
0: Yeah, if you found it out. But no shame from me for this, because you're using it as a tool. That's what I like. Put a bunch of stuff in there. Hey, help me organize this. Help me say what I want to say. Here are the things in our life. And what it's going to do is basically, when I wrote my books, I had an editor. I had a human AI. I would write all this stuff. And you know what they did? They said, okay, well, let's organize it. Let's do this here, here. What if you did this? What if we add this? It's the same thing.
2: Do you feel bad about that?
1: No, because that's the

0: coming up.
1: Let's go.
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2: We're going to do the great regional debate. 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
2: 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We'll do that next.
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1: I'm going to do it with Amy first. Just don't lie. Okay?
2: Okay, that's the rule.
1: Yeah. Don't lie about what you would have said.
3: Okay.
1: Number one, what do you call a sugary carbonated beverage?
3: A Coke.
1: A Coke. Much of the South calls it a Coke. Mm-hmm. Due to the dominance of Coca-Cola in the South, Coke became the generic term for all soft drinks. And everything to me as a kid was a Coke, and then what kind of Coke?
2: Right. Yep.
1: Now I use soda a lot more just because we're on the air everywhere and people already think I'm a big hillbilly. So soda definitely is in my vernacular. What do you call it, Eddie?
2: It was always a Coke.
1: And
2: then I had this teacher like in seventh grade who came from Minnesota. He's like my science teacher. And he's like, hey, who's drinking a pop?
1: A pop.
3: A pop.
2: What is he saying?
1: Lunchbox?
4: Coke. And then you say what flavor you want.
1: So soda is Northeast, West Coast, Florida. Pop is Midwest and parts of the Mountain West. And I'm sure it's everything, but generally speaking. Next up, Amy, what do you call the wheeled thing you push around the grocery store?
3: Shopping cart.
1: Most of the country calls it a shopping cart. Growing up, I did not because my grandma called it a buggy.
3: I want to guess what you call it. Boogie.
1: Yeah, a buggy.
2: That's not a boogie.
3: A buggy.
1: Why are you saying it? Do I say it like that?
3: No, it's a buggy.
1: Yeah, a buggy is what we would have called it. Well, I did call it as a kid because my grandma called it that. Eddie?
2: Grocery cart.
1: Okay. Lunchbox? Yeah.
4: Shopping cart. I mean, it was literally called a cart. My job title was cart guy. Pick up the shopping carts. That was my job.
1: Most of the country, shopping cart, buggy, South, especially Tennessee, Alabama, Arkansas. In parts of New England, people call it a carriage.
2: Weird.
1: They say, like, you get the carriage. Mm. What do you call the long sandwich on a roll with meats and toppings?
3: A foot long?
2: That's good.
1: So you're going straight Subway, kind of. So, but what kind of the foot long what?
3: A foot long sub.
1: Sub.
3: Okay, so it's a sub, yeah.
1: Yeah. Most of the country calls it a sub. Eddie?
2: Called it a sub.
1: So it doesn't have to be a foot long, by the way. She just said that because
2: we've
1: been conditioned. Yeah. What do you call it? What?
2: Sub.
1: Lunchbox?
4: Sub.
1: So most of the country sub or submarine sandwich. Hoagie, Pennsylvania, New Jersey. Hero, New York City. Grinder, New England. And in Louisiana, especially if the meat's a little different, a po' boy.
3: Oh, po' boy.
2: Oh, yeah, the po' boy. But hold on.
3: Po' boy's got shrimp in it.
4: Yeah.
1: I just said if the meat's different.
3: Oh, you did say that.
2: No, but I wasn't even saying hold on about that.
3: Sorry.
2: I was saying hold on about the gyro? Hero?
3: Hero.
2: Oh, is
1: not
2: that
1: the same thing as a euro?
2: Okay, all right.
1: Yeah, because at the mall, I'd see gyros.
2: Yes, with a G.
1: Then I learned it wasn't. It's called a gyro.
3: But did you say somebody calls it a what? What was the one before the
4: grinder?
3: Grinder.
4: They might want to change that.
2: That's weird.
1: New England. Hoagie. Okay, here's the roots. Sub came from because the sandwich resembles a submarine. Hoagie is believed to come from workers on Hog Island in Pennsylvania.
2: Oh.
1: So it's a sandwich for Hog Island. And hero comes from the idea that you have to be a hero to finish it because it was so long and big. Amy, what do you call shoes you wear for running or sports?
3: Tennis shoes.
1: Same for me, tennis shoes. You guys?
2: Tennis shoes.
1: Midwest and South, for the most part, tennis shoes. Sneakers, Northeast and the East Coast. And running shoes is kind of the common nationwide thing. Most people would say running shoes. Sneakers came from their rubber soles, allowing you to sneak quietly. That's why you call them sneakers.
2: Sneaking.
1: Tennis shoes, because those shoes that were made for tennis were the first ones to get popular.
2: Wow. We would call them tennies, too. Just tennies.
1: Never.
2: That sounds weird. That might be an Hispanic thing.
1: What do you call the tiny lobster-looking animal that people boil and eat?
3: Crawfish?
1: Tiny. Crawfish. Yeah. So I'd also call them, we call them crawdads.
2: Really? That sounds right.
1: Crawdads, unless, it was crawdads for the most part.
4: Oh, they're the same thing?
1: Yeah. Huh. You?
2: Crawfish.
1: You?
4: Crawfish, I guess. But when you go to the creek, you get crawdads. I didn't realize they were the same thing.
1: Crawfish, Louisiana, much of the South. Crawdads, Midwest and West, and a little of the South. Crayfish in the Northeast. Mudbug is also the nickname for them.
2: Because they are spelled like C-R-A-Y, right? Like cray?
1: Crayfish is the original French-derived term.
3: So do they have mud?
1: But no, it's crawfish.
2: A-W?
1: Yeah.
2: Oh.
1: They have what?
3: Mud bug boils?
1: Yeah, if you eat mud bugs.
2: What are mud bugs?
1: Same thing. Just a different name.
3: He said it in the Northeast, but that just doesn't sound...
1: No, southern nickname.
3: Oh, sorry. This doesn't sound...
1: Are you listening to the show? What show do you have on your ears over there?
2: she's listening to a whole different podcast.
1: She got Elvis Duran on in her ears as we're doing this?
3: That doesn't sound appetizing.
1: All right, I got a couple more. What do you call, Amy, a smaller road that runs alongside a highway and provides access to businesses and exits?
3: Hold on. I'm trying to picture on I-35.
2: Come on.
1: What do you call the smaller road that runs alongside a highway and provides access to businesses and exits?
3: It's been a minute since I've
1: No,
2: what? Driven?
1: No, we have
4: these. It's really easy.
3: I'm trying to think of what I called it then. I know some people call it the feeder.
1: She calls it the,
3: not...
1: oh crap, I forgot, and swerve off.
3: There's feeder, there's okay. access. But no, but that's not what I grew up saying.
1: Well, what do you say now?
3: Well, now I'm calling it feeder.
1: Okay, feeder, primarily in Texas, especially around Houston and Dallas.
2: Really?
1: Is mostly called the feeder road.
3: Okay, but.
4: Huh.
1: Eddie, you?
2: Frontage.
3: What?
1: Common in California, Arizona, and Colorado, and much of the West, it's called a frontage road.
2: Yeah.
1: Lunchbox?
4: 100% called the frontage road.
1: There's also, the most of the road calls it a service road. I call it a service road.
4: Never heard that.
1: Most of the country's that, and then access road also.
3: Huh. Okay.
1: Okay, next up, we got a couple more. What do you call the main meal you eat at the end of the day?
3: Dinner.
1: Yeah, most of the country's dinner. Arkansas Keith was a big supper guy.
2: Supper, that's right.
3: Supper.
1: Older in Arkansas called it supper. Because anybody I knew that was parent age or more where I come from, it was always supper. Mm-hmm. Dinner was lunch. There was breakfast, dinner, and supper.
3: My Alabama family always said supper.
1: Traditionally, dinner meant the largest meal of the day regardless of time. So if you had the biggest at lunch, you'd call it dinner. Farmers often ate a large midday dinner. That's why it was called dinner at lunch. But yeah, dinner and supper. What do you call the public machine where you press a button and drink water?
3: Water fountain.
1: Most of America, yeah. Drinking fountains also common in bubbler in Wisconsin and Rhode Island.
2: That's a cool word.
1: The bubbler. What do you call the device you use to change the TV channel?
3: Remote.
1: Remote, most of America. Anybody else have a different one?
4: Channel changer.
1: The clicker is the other one. Midwest and others, but remote and clicker are the two big ones. And then what do you call the circular intersection where traffic goes around the middle?
3: Roundabout.
1: You guys?
2: Whip around.
1: Oh, that's a good one. I usually call it, oh, crap.
2: Yeah, what do I do?
1: Oh, crap. Am I in the right lane? Oh, crap.

0: something good.
1: A Navy veteran's family was preparing for his funeral. Then something happened that left doctors and nurses completely stunned. It is incredible. I will tell you about this next in our segment called Tell Me Something Good.
2: Get your Bobby Bones on.
3: Bobby Bones.
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1: With Bobby.
2: Tell me something good.
3: Navy vet, 28 years old, living in Pensacola, is recovering after waking up days before his planned funeral.
4: Oh my gosh.
3: What? This isn't even in like Kazakhstan.
5: It's here?
3: It's in Pensacola.
5: Oh my gosh.
4: But like they were planning on unplugging him?
3: So Ethan Purcell had been declared brain dead after doctors found a severe heart infection. His family gathered at the hospital for an honor walk before organ donation was expected to take place. But after life support was removed, his family noticed him responding to commands. His dad says a nurse asked him to stick out his tongue, and he did very slightly. And two nurses then came in, and they were like, that shouldn't happen. The tongue thing shouldn't happen. Like, sometimes your muscles.
4: Yes.
5: Yeah, they twitch or whatever.
3: So then a doctor came in. He did it again. And that, well, we can't. It said, plug him back up. And now he's smiling, laughing, using sign language to follow commands as he's now going into a rehab facility specializing in traumatic brain injuries.
5: That's amazing.
3: His recovery is expected to be a long process, but they're encouraged by the progress he's already made. WEAR-TV.
4: He was on his honor walk.
3: That is why. Wow. You know, when I hear stuff like this from a small town in India, I'm like, yeah, okay. Maybe the healthcare is not the best there, but this is down the road.
5: Yeah. And that's what I was saying. When my dad was dying, they were like, oh, he can't hear you. And I was like, are you sure? And they're like, yeah, we're sure he can't hear you. But you never know.
4: I know.
3: That, like, it gives me chills.
4: It kind of makes me wish I would have asked my dad to stick out his tongue.
5: Right.
3: Okay, well, guys, don't question that if your parents really died now. Both of you are like, I wonder.
4: Well, because if you ever had to unplug somebody.
5: Yeah, dude.
4: I hadn't until my dad. I hadn't, so I wouldn't know. It's like, you don't know till you know, and then now I'm like, oh, shoot.
5: And that's a tough decision.
3: Don't do this to yourself, okay? Ugh. Don't do this to yourself.
5: We should have asked.
3: No, don't do this to yourself.
4: Okay, now we know.
3: Okay, that's what it's all about.
0: That was Tell Me Something Good. The Friday Morning Dance Party.
6: Coming up next.
3: John Michael Montgomery, got that. Taylor Swift, got that. Mark Chestnut, got that. We're going old school, the dance party. Gonna put you in a better mood. I'm gonna mix a bunch of music together. That is coming up in the next segment.
0: Bones.
3: Now, an iHeart Country premiere from Tucker Wetmore. 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Here on the Bobby Bones Show.
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0: story comes to us from Shawnee, Kansas. A woman wanted to do some remodeling in her garden, put some new flowers in. So she gets in the car, drives up to the mall. Mall's closed, gets her shovel out, and digs up all the plants.
1: The plants that were at the mall?
0: The landscaping plants. You know they have flowers outside the mall. She dug them up.
1: Yeah, the ones at the mall, they weren't selling. It was just to make the mall look better.
0: Like, right. She dug them up with a shovel, put them in her car, drove them home.
1: Probably shouldn't do that.
2: No.
0: And only problem is they got her license plate, and they said this is the third time she's done it.
3: Oh, wow.
1: Serial mall digger. Okay.
0: I'm Lunchbox. That's your bonehead story of the day.
4: Come on now. Bobby Bones.
1: Hyundai has always moved the future within reach. 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
3: 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We're going to do Fun Fact Friday. 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
2: Fun Fact Friday.
1: Sting, the singer. Can you name a song?
3: I can't off the top of my head. If you give me a hint, I for sure. Roxanne, dun, dun, dun, dun, Roxanne.
1: From the Police, yeah. Or Message in a Bottle. Yeah, lot. He's a lot. He does not own the rights to his name, Sting. The registered owner with the U.S. Patent Office is pro wrestler Sting.
4: Oh, wow.
1: But he lets him use the name anyway.
3: Wow.
4: And Police Sting came first, right?
1: Mm-hmm. And do you know who my favorite wrestler of all time is?
4: Sting.
5: Yep.
1: And do you know who's I've never interviewed that he's on my white whale list, Mount Rushmore of white whales I've never been able to get?
6: Sting.
1: Not the singer, the wrestler.
4: Wow.
1: Yes. Fun Fact Friday. Amy, you're up.
3: Well, this is sort of depressing, but also fun. The blue lights on train platforms in Japan have been shown to reduce the chance that someone will jump in front of a speeding train. They had to do this because people were doing that. And when they changed the lighting, it helped curb suicides.
1: I'm a big fan of curbing suicides.
4: Same.
5: Yeah.
1: So that's interesting.
4: So the light, like say the yellow light, when people saw that, they were like, ah, just do it. But the blue...
3: They say that...

0: It's okay. We took a song break.
1: We're doing counterclockwise now. I'll do another one. The fake money they used in Rush Hour 2 looked so real that some of the extras took it and tried to spend it. And the Secret Service wound up raiding the prop company that made it, seizing the money and accusing the company of using that as a way to counterfeit money.
0: Wow.
2: Yeah, the prop company gets in trouble for...
1: I think they saw it as a way to make real money.
2: Yeah.
1: And that was their way out. Like, no, we're making this for the movie.
2: Yeah.
1: Eddie.
2: Okay, this might be the cutest thing ever. Sea otters, when they sleep at night, they hold hands.
1: Yes. Have you ever seen the videos?
2: No. There's video what? Of
1: not
2: this?
1: Just they're at so night, cute. Daytime too.
0: When they're relaxing.
1: Oh. They're laying on their back holding the hand and then they're just like spinning in the water.
2: That is too cute because the currents are so strong that like they hold hands so they don't separate.
1: Can you name the highest grossing actor of all time? A dollar if you can. Everybody gets one guess. And Amy.
0: The Rock.
1: Lunchbox? You can guess the same person if you want. You'll both just get a dollar.
3: No. Vin Diesel.
1: Morgan.
0: Tom Cruise.
1: Eddie.
2: Tom Hanks.
1: Stan Lee.
3: Who's that?
2: Oh wow. A Marvel.
1: The creator of all of that because he's in every Marvel movie until he died. He's in every one of them. So his movies made more money than anything else combined. Amazing.

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1: Remember the show Catfish on MTV, where they'd trick people online? 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So we'll talk to Neve from Catfish next.
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0: If I say catfish, what do you think of?
2: I think of catfishing people.
0: Yeah.
2: Mm-hmm. I don't think of like fried catfish.
0: You think of getting on the internet and making someone think you're someone you're not.
2: Right. Because of the show on MTV, right? Catfish.
0: Mm-hmm. So did you ever watch the documentary that started the show on MTV?
2: Yeah.
0: And the guy who did the show on MTV was catfished, and they did the whole documentary, and it was him going, oh my God. Did you guys watch the documentary?
3: Oh yeah, that's when it all started.
0: It's crazy. That blew my mind. So the guy's name is Neve, and I was talking with him. So he created the documentary and then had the show on MTV for like 10 years. And we just talked about catfishers and who he confronted, all this. So this is Neve Schulman, the host of Catfish, the creator of Catfish. Here we go.
4: Bobby Bones.
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0: Did you find in all of the years of the show that most of the catfishing was people being selfish, doing it for their own entertainment or loneliness or trying to get money out of people?
6: Obviously, in the sort of almost 300 episodes that we did, it was a pretty interesting mix of motives. I would say, if I had to guess, most of the people who were catfishing for money would not have agreed to come on the show because they were, you know, sort of scamming people.
0: Yeah.
6: For the most part, the people who would agree to come on the show are the ones who did genuinely create the profile to communicate, make friends, explore some part of their personality or sexuality or identity, and then kind of accidentally stumbled into the relationship, had real feelings, and didn't know kind of how to handle it. But again, that's through the microscope of the show, that's mostly what we saw. Yeah, I think for every episode of the show, I'm sure there's hundreds of people who got catfished by someone who just was trying to get money out of them. We did have a couple episodes like that. We even shockingly got like a Nigerian prince scammer
0: really?
6: to agree to, yeah, I don't think he FaceTimed with us, but he got on the phone maybe he FaceTimed. Yeah, he did FaceTime. And admit that like he, you know, took the money from this poor guy who was so sweet because he, you know, he lives he's poor, he lives somewhere in Africa, and he's got a girlfriend that he wants to propose to, and he was trying to save enough money for a ring. And so the guy, the sweet guy who got catfished, said, hey, I had a ring that I had bought for you that I'll send that you can use to propose. I mean, like, kind of amazing story because he felt bad for the guy, you know?
0: Wow, still had the empathy, sympathy.
6: Totally.
0: To give the guy that was scamming him a ring to give to his girl.
6: Yeah.
0: Wow. If that were today, they'd have created like a GoFundMe for that dude and he'd have made like $1 million.
6: Yeah, maybe.
0: For the nice guy.
6: There probably was GoFundMe then, but.
0: Yeah. Wow, that's wild.
6: Well, what's the crazy thing is that guy had to remain anonymous-ish because it is illegal in that country. It's a huge issue for a lot of those countries, and they're trying to crack down on it. So it was kind of a big risk for him to even come on the show and admit it.
0: How did you get some of the folks to even come on? Was there a lot of coaxing with some of them?
6: I mean, look, that wasn't my job, really. I obviously did interact with them, and at any point, they could have decided to change their mind and not meet up with us. But I think what made the show unique and successful for as long as it was is that we were really a platform, a safe, empathetic, objective platform for people to hash it out, come clean, reveal themselves, tell their secrets, admit to their wrongdoings, and not get excoriated and made fun of, but sort of be heard and listened to. And I think for that reason, people felt comfortable and sort of drawn to the show.
4: Mr. Bobby Bones.
0: All right, more with Neve in a second. There's a crazy story of a catfisher and a victim that once he made them meet, they actually fell in love then after he met the person catfishing.
2: Interesting.
0: Yeah, so we got that story coming up in just a second. Let's play this song now.
7: It's

0: So Neve is the guy that did the documentary Catfish, and he got catfished. And then the MTV show for a decade where people were faking like somebody they're not on the internet. And I had asked him, like, did you ever get the people together? And then they fell in love for real. And so he was talking about that. Here you go. Bobby Bones. This is the Bobby Bones Show. Was there ever an instance where the catfish and the person they were tricking ever actually did fall in love after?
1: Yeah. We had a few minor successes where they kind of agreed to go on some dates. But our one real true, like, love story was we had an episode where a girl was talking to this guy. They had been speaking for a while. They were really into each other. And then we went to meet him, and it turned out he had presented himself as a white guy, and he was actually black. And, you know, just a sort of very nice-looking, average, sort of nerdy black guy who I don't think had really lied about that much other than his appearance. And the girl didn't really care. I guess she was still attracted to him. And they had a kid. Wow. And as far as I know, they're married and still together, which is great.
0: So. And that's probably because he didn't lie about everything.
1: Right.
0: Mm.
1: Right. I mean, I'm sure he left out things about his life because it didn't fit with the sort of version he had presented. But that was actually, there was a whole conversation that didn't make the episode that I was kind of bummed about, because he, the black guy, he did not identify with or associate with his sort of black culture. He felt almost like he was sort of born into the wrong body, which was a really interesting conversation with his family. Like, I think his mom and his sister, who were kind of, I think, a little hurt that they felt like, what's wrong with black culture? What's wrong with our family? Like, why don't you feel like this is the right place for you? And it was very interesting dynamic to kind of sort out. But needless to say, that worked
0: together.
1: Out.
0: Yeah. Wow. Bobby Bones. Bobby Bones Show. It's a really cool episode. You can go check out Neve from Catfish. It's up on the Bobbycast. It's a podcast you can subscribe to, download to. I guess you don't download to it, but you go to it to download. You can also watch it on Netflix. So it's Neve Shulman from Catfish. It's the Bobbycast. And so check it out. It is fantastic.
2: Coming up. Tell me something good. Yeah.
0: One police officer refused to let more than 100 kids miss out on a special day that they will never forget. Wait until you hear what this police officer did with his own money. Amy has this story next in Tell Me Something Good.
3: Let's go. Get your Bobby Bones on.
4: Bobby Bones, y'all.
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3: Tell me something good.
4: So funding fell through for an end of summer trip for Greenway Middle School, and the resource officer at the school, Sean Revy, stepped in and personally paid to rent an entire movie theater for 144 students at the school's summer program. They got a private screening of Toy Story 5.
5: Oh, wow. Oh, that's cool.
0: He paid for it with his own money?
4: Yeah, he also covered popcorn, candy, and drinks.
5: Dang.
4: How cool is that?
5: With his own money.
4: Yeah, your school resource officer. A lot of times the kids at the school, they're like,
6: Is that the cop?
4: Yeah.
0: With his own money. I'm going to keep saying that.
6: Mm-hmm. My cousin's a school cop. Mm-hmm. But he wouldn't do that.
0: With his own money?
4: Apparently, this Officer Revy has a long history of helping local children. Last year, he spent more than $3,000 of his own money to take students to a water park and also runs a nonprofit called Put on the Cape, a Foundation for Hope. I mean, so this is sort of his thing, but...
0: With his own money.
4: With his own money. He stepped in and rented out a movie theater.
0: Awesome.
6: This guy sounds cool.
4: I know.
0: Great story. That is what it's all about.
1: That was Tell Me Something Good.

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2: The pig lost the race because he pulled his what?
3: Uh-oh. Hamstring?
2: Hamstring.
4: Ah, good one.
1: That was the Morning Corny.
3: There you go.
2: Got that one.

0: Bobby Bone,
1: come on. All right, voicemails.
2: Morning, studio. I am watching the Bobby Cast with John Stamos. It is the most entertaining thing I have seen in such a long time. I also wanted to tell you, I go to the gym every day and I laugh out loud when I'm listening to the show. And after two or three days of it, because I go at the same time, so the same people are there, they finally stopped me today and asked me, what am I listening to? So I told them the Bobby Bone Show. Love you. Thank you.
1: That was a very kind voicemail. Thank you for sending that. The John Stamos Bobby Cast to me is one of the most fun ones I've done in a long time. Also, because I love Uncle Jesse. And I love Full House. And he was just fun. And so you can watch that. It's on Netflix. Search for the Bobby Cast. Or if you want to listen to it only, you can search the Bobby Cast on wherever you get your podcast and listen to it. But yes, thank you for all of that. I really appreciate you sharing that with us. All right, next one.
3: Hey, Bobby. I know this happened a while ago, but how come you didn't have a problem with Lunchbox when he was on stage with the rest of the show, accepting an award as part of the Bobby Bone Show, and he wears a hoodie, but he wears a tuxedo to go on the Price is Right. Price is Right tuxedo, national award show, a hoodie.
1: Would you like to respond first?
4: Yeah, the tuxedo at Price is Right was to stick out, to be different from the crowd, and a hoodie at an award show. I thought it was a nice hoodie. I got it at Nordstrom, and so no one told me anything otherwise, so I showed up in a hoodie. Like, no one told me that I wasn't supposed to wear a hoodie. It was like a dress hoodie. It wasn't like a
5: couple years ago.
1: So we won the CMA, and it did say black tie. And Lunchbox wore a hoodie, and it was a bit, but it was real. But he did wear a hoodie, and I was like, how can you wear a hoodie to a black tie event where everybody else is dressed up? We've moved on beyond that. I didn't know he was going to do that. The tuxedo was my idea that he wore on Price is Right, because I said, you should wear a tuxedo because nobody else will. So it was not my idea for him to wear a hoodie.
5: And we've been to that award show before. Like, he knows that you wear a nice suit or a tuxedo.
1: I don't want to revisit it, honestly. Yeah. We've done it.
4: I still feel like they should say that in the first line of the email. It's buried in the middle of the email way down there, and you just totally miss it.
6: How did you describe the hoodie?
1: But you've also been a lot of times.
6: It was a dress hoodie.
1: It looked like a cow pattern.
6: It looked like an adult coloring book on
1: I'm looking at the picture. Everybody is in full tie, suit, jewels, and in the middle, Lunchbox is in a hoodie. I don't want to get back into it.
4: The
1: purpose was...
4: Nice hoodie.
1: I didn't know what he was wearing there. I gave him advice on what to wear to Price is Right. If I could have given him advice for the CMAs, I would have said anything but a hoodie. That would have been my advice. Even a tuxedo.
4: Question.
1: Yeah.
4: What if Jelly Roll showed up in a hoodie? Would it be a problem?
1: Jelly Roll is an artist and is very famous.
4: Question.
1: You're neither of those.
4: And would that have been, okay, that's cool. Everybody would have said it's cool,
1: You're
4: right?
1: Not Jelly Roll.
6: Yeah.
4: So it depends on who it is.
1: That's life.
4: If it's fashion, it's fashion.
1: That's not fashion. That's you.
4: But if Jelly Roll did it, it would be fashion.
1: Because Jelly Roll is an artist, and that is very much. I'm looking at him now. He didn't even wear a hoodie that night.
5: Who?
1: Jelly Roll. He wore a button up, long sleeve. Yeah, it doesn't matter. I don't want to get back into this. But that's all. Thank you for that, sir. Sometimes people, I think they know they're opening a can of worms on us, and they leave a message, and they're just going, let's just see if we get them back into it. Thank you. Call us anytime. We really do appreciate that. 877-77-BOBBY.
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1: All right, going to go to Jennifer in Tampa, who is looking for some advice. Is that correct, Jennifer?
24: I am. Good morning, studio.
4: Morning.
24: I have a question. So one of my stepchildren got married a few months ago. She did not want to invite my current husband's children. She said that she wasn't that close with them and didn't think that they needed to come.
1: Can I stop you for 1 second? I just need to get my beautiful mind map going here.
5: Mm-hmm.
1: Your stepchild, but your current husband, is he not her dad?
24: No, he's not. I was married first. She was under the age of 5, and we were together for about 10 years. However, we stayed close after we divorced.
1: Thank you.
24: So we are close.
1: Yeah, so got it. I just needed to know that.
24: Yes.
1: A little bit. Did you need to know that?
6: Yes, I did. Sorry. I absolutely okay. did. Yeah.
1: All right, Jennifer, please continue. I'm sorry to interrupt.
24: Yeah, that's okay. So again, so now I've been with my husband now for almost 11 years, and she got married a few months ago and just wasn't comfortable, even though we all do family things together. Like, the dynamic is the same. You know, I have children with my ex-husband who are her siblings, obviously, and then, you know, my husband now, and nobody gets special treatment. Everybody's treated the same, and she just didn't think that they needed to come. And so I said, well, can I cover the cost? Is it a big deal? That way, you know, it doesn't interfere with your numbers or anything like that. And no, she still didn't want to do it. So it was kind of hurtful.
1: Yep. I can see where that would be hurtful. I like you, Jennifer, and I appreciate you calling and listening. I don't think you're going to like what I'm going to say back. And I hope why you called is you want unbiased opinion, because we don't have a relationship, so I don't have to worry about your feelings. And that's why I go to therapy, because they don't worry about my feelings. They tell me how they feel regardless, because they don't have to live with me. And Jennifer, I'm going to say this to you in that same way, respectfully. It was her wedding. That's it. If she wants somebody there, great. If she doesn't, great. You got to respect it. You can be hurt by it. Both can be true. You can be hurt by it, and she can also say, nope, don't want them at the wedding. Not comfortable with them being there. Maybe they didn't make the cut, whatever the reason. It's her wedding. And so now it is just a bit of a, hopefully, mending process, if that is even needed to be had between her and the other children. Children, adults, I'm assuming, but yeah, the other kids. But I have a long-standing statement of, if it is your wedding, you do whatever you want. Invite whomever you want. Don't invite whomever you want. And that's showbiz, baby, because that is your wedding. I do understand why that can be hurtful. I don't think she did anything wrong. So my advice to you is, you don't have to like it. Respect it, because it was her wedding. And hopefully there can be some growth. If you force growth between, you try to force growth, they're going to go the opposite ways. It's magnets. It's two north sides of a magnet being shoved together. They're going to push back. But you could hopefully encourage and nurture. Maybe they have a relationship. And if they don't, that's also okay. You can love them all the same separately. So that would be what I would say to you as respectfully as possible. Amy, you're usually smarter than me at this stuff.
6: No, it just makes me think about a book that I recently
1: ordered. That's why she's smarter. She goes to books.
5: She reads books.
1: She reads books about this stuff. Yeah.
6: No, it's a guide to dating, engagement, and marriage after divorce or death of a spouse, and it's called Mix Don't Blend. And I think a lot of times as the parents, we try to blend our kids up together and make it like, okay, we force a lot. But if you look at it as a mixing, so everybody, you know, promotes individual growth within the relationships and they get to be who they are. And this is a choice that your former stepdaughter was making about your newest husband. I know y'all have been together 11 years, but still, those are your relationships. You don't have to force their relationship with them.
1: Great point. I would also like to add, as somebody who was a stepkid, so Arkansas Keith was my stepdad for years. And he did not become my stepdad because my mom died. They actually divorced before my mom died. And that's why I would say my former stepdad. But I've remained very close with him. I love him. And we text, and he's met Billy. And that's my daughter. And so, but that being said, one of his daughters, I was close to whenever him and my mom met. Then one appeared way later, and I never was close to her for a set of reasons. Part of it was just me probably being jealous that he had another kid that, I mean, even he didn't know about. Mm-hmm. It's a whole different story. But I didn't know about. And I was like, oh, I don't like this. I finally have a dad figure, and now somebody else is coming in and also taking some. So there are different reasons that people don't want to mix, and they don't even have to be healthy reasons, but it doesn't mean it's your fault, and it doesn't mean it's your job to make

and they all still get loved equally by you. Yeah, I feel good about my advice. Sometimes as soon as I hang up, I'm like, I don't know if I like my advice. That one. Yeah, Bobby Bones. Now let's play Morgan Wallen. Here is Don't We.

0: two celebrities that are very involved with Make-A-Wish, but also when we were 10 and we got to meet any celebrity, who would our Make-A-Wishes have been at 10 years old? And also a really cool story about celebrities that do Make-A-Wish. Two kind of different things to talk about, but it's really cool and we'll talk about it next.
1: Bobby Bones.
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1: John Cena has done more make-a-wishes for kids than anybody else. Have you heard that?
2: Yeah.
1: He's a wrestler.
2: I've heard he's like, the biggest one. He shows up. Kids love seeing him in the hospital.
1: I'd love to see John Cena.
3: That'd be cool.
1: Sometimes I want to go to the hospital just to maybe get a chance to see him. But he's done more than anybody else. And he was on Pete Davidson's podcast on Netflix. And they were talking about it because Pete Davidson's dad died in the 9/11 attacks.
2: Mm-hmm.
1: And so Pete was talking about he got to see everybody. He got to see Undertaker, Derek Jeter. They had set up stuff for him because he was a kid. And so it was a whole conversation about Make-A-Wish. Pete getting to be benefit from the organization. Cena benefiting the organization. And it's really good. But if you were 10 years old, I'll give you two. And they say you get to meet anybody you want. Make-A-Wish. Who do you pick at 10 years old?
2: Okay. At 10 years old.
1: I'll go first. I'll give you time to think then.
2: Okay, thank you.
1: I'm picking Mark Grace, the first baseman for the Chicago Cubs, and Sting, the wrestler. At 10, I want to meet them both, please.
2: Mm-hmm. Can I meet all of like New Kids on the Block? Or
1: I think probably you could go if they're doing a show, they can meet you.
2: That'd be pretty cool.
3: What about one? If you had to pick one.
1: That's weird, though. Yeah, I think she gets all New Kids on the Block.
3: Really? Like, not Donnie?
1: If the other three are like, screw Make-A-Wish. No.
2: No, they show up and they do a little dance.
3: Okay.
1: You get all New Kids. Bad Eddie.
3: I'd go Donnie for sure.
2: Yeah.
1: No, like, Jordan. If we're doing that, it's got to be Jordan.
2: I feel like I'd want New Kids on the Block and like Julia Roberts or something.
1: It's cool because Pretty Woman.
2: Yeah. First time I saw it, I was 9.
1: Yeah, you're fresh then.
2: Yeah.
1: You just learned what a prostitute was.
2: No, I didn't even realize she was a prostitute.
1: Oh.
2: I didn't.
3: That's crazy.
1: She's just cool.
2: My parents took me to the theater because they couldn't find a babysitter, and they would cover my eyes during certain scenes, so I didn't know that stuff was happening. And when she, later when I was an adult, and I realized when she gets on his faxes, and he's like, you're on my fax. And she's like, that's something I've never been on before. And then she pulls a bunch of protection out of her boots. Okay. But I thought it was candy. Because she's like, do you want red, yellow, green, blue? I'm like,
1: Okay.
2: I didn't know. Yeah, I'm telling you, I didn't know.
1: Yeah. There are kids listening right now, though. And you're going through the things you didn't know. No, they do, because you told them. Eddie, you're 10 years old. You get Make-A-Wish. Who do you pick?
3: So was Garth, I think Garth was out when I was 10.
1: Of course.
2: Yes.
3: Yeah, so Garth Brooks would be for sure number one. And then Joe Montana.
1: Have you ever heard Eddie's story about him?
3: No, we don't have to talk about that again.
4: About crushing on the Joe Montana?
1: Eddie has a story where he had a girl that he only liked and was his girlfriend because she looked like Joe Montana.
2: Yeah, I know that. That's weird.
3: That was my first kiss.
1: He kissed her because she looked like Joe Montana.
2: Yeah. That's weird.
3: Why?
2: Because
4: it's a dude.
3: Yeah. It didn't matter,
4: Joe Montana's a dude. You were crushing on a dude.
3: I didn't know what to, like, how am I going to fall in love with a girl? And the only thing I can think of is, like, I love Joe Montana. He's my favorite quarterback.
2: Yeah.
3: She kind of looks like him. Makes sense.
1: So yours is Garth and Joe Montana?
3: Yes.
1: Lunchbox?
4: It's easy. Michael Jordan. I mean, the Bulls were absolutely huge. Every kid loved the Chicago Bulls because of Michael Jordan. He was the best basketball player ever. And then the hottest woman in the world at that point, Cindy Crawford. I mean, every poster and magazine had Cindy Crawford and, I mean, that little mole. I mean, greatness.
1: Morgan, different age, obviously, than us.
2: Yeah.
1: So you're a decade behind us. But at 10 years old, who do you pick?
5: I was obsessed with NSYNC, so I think I would have chose Justin Timberlake. I had posters of him on my wall.
1: You get the whole band. Eddie tried to.
3: See?
1: If you want the whole band, or you get to spend more time with Justin.
5: I think at that point, I would have spent more time with Justin.
1: Dang.
5: He was the reason why I listened to NSYNC.
1: Chris, Joey, if you guys are listening, sorry, man.
3: Yeah, man.
1: Okay, who else?
5: Shania Twain.
1: Good one.
3: Yeah.
5: I was obsessed with her as a kid. I mean, growing up, and I still am. So she was always somebody that I just wanted to meet. And I heard her, like, if she could show up at her in her leopard suit, I would have been really happy.
1: Some of you guys have got to meet your Make-A-Wishes. Because Eddie's got to meet Garth.
3: Yep.
1: Your other one was who? Joe Montana?
3: Joe Montana, never met him.
1: We did go meet Steve Young, though.
3: We did, but I mean, Joe Montana, they kind of like, they weren't really friends.
1: Not the same. Morgan, Shania came in.
5: Yep. That was
1: your
5: one first of my first days.
1: How crazy. Morgan just joins the show.
2: I know.
1: And her Make-A-Wish comes in. What if she was dying and that's how we set it up?
5: I basically was dying inside that day.
1: You never met yours, right?
4: No, never met either one of them.
1: We
3: met Cindy Crawford.
1: We met Cindy Crawford.
3: We did.
1: Yeah.
3: at Stagecoach.
1: Eddie and I played Stagecoach, and Cindy Crawford was backstage.
2: That's crazy.
1: Just walking around.
4: Question.
3: That was crazy.
1: It was crazy.
4: Like, still in person, does she just look amazing?
3: Yes.
1: Yeah, she's older, obviously.
4: Yes, but she still looks
1: strikingly pretty.
3: Like, you see her and you're like, oh, yeah, she used to be a supermodel.
1: I would imagine she's in her 50s now. Not sure Cindy Crawford's age.
6: She's 60.
4: 60,
1: you
4: man.
1: See her and you go, oh, that lady's really pretty and there's something famous about her. Mm. I saw Heidi Klum.
2: Yeah, we saw her in Vegas.
1: Yep, and I went, I didn't even know who it was at first because I wasn't told, hey, that's Heidi Klum. It was a different kind of human, like built different.
2: Yeah, like
1: and that. I said... It was like an art exhibit.
2: A pretty alien.
1: Yep.
3: Yeah.
1: And Heidi Klum's problem, is she 50?
4: Yeah.
1: Because she's not 22.
4: She's like 55,
1: she's like an adult woman.
4: Probably.
1: And it was like an art exhibit.
6: 53.
1: Yeah. She was so pretty.
4: Mm-hmm. The other one was Kathy Ireland.
3: Oh, she was so pretty, dude.
4: It was between her and Cindy, dude.
3: But that was my crush. Like, I didn't, what am I going to do at a Make-A-Wish with Kathy Ireland?
1: Well, Lunchbox Look at 10, her. Sounds like you had a chance. If you ask him.
4: I'm just telling you, dude, at 10 years old, I knew what a hot woman was, and she was it.
1: Well, John Cena, A-plus dude, it sounds like, and it's really a crazy story about Pete Davidson's dad dying.
2: Mm-hmm.
1: But he got to benefit from Make-A-Wish, so yeah. I thought that was a pretty good story, and I'm still surprised I haven't met my guys, Mark Grace or Sting. Because I should be able to just bump
3: into them. Have you tried
1: both?
2: Really?
1: Yeah, nobody. They don't want to talk to me.
2: I thought Mark Grace sent you a something.
3: Yeah, it was a video, right?
1: Sort of. I was doing stand-up at a charity event for Andy Roddick, and Andy had contacted him to make my video to come out, like to introduce me. Oh. And I never knew about it till it played. And then afterward.
2: Yeah, that's so I guess cool. It's not meeting him.
1: Yeah. Really. Come on, Bobby Bones. And now let's play Parmalee. Here is Cowgirl.

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1: A Navy veteran's family was preparing for his funeral. Then something happened that left doctors and nurses completely stunned. It is incredible. I will tell you about this next in our segment called Tell Me Something Good.
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0: Navy vet, 28 years old, living in Pensacola, is recovering after waking up days before his planned funeral.
1: Oh my gosh. What?
0: This isn't even in like Kazakhstan.
2: It's here?
0: It's in Pensacola.
2: Oh my gosh.
1: But like they were planning on unplugging him?
0: So Ethan Purcell had been declared brain dead after doctors found a severe heart infection. His family gathered at the hospital for an honor walk before organ donation was expected to take place. But after life support was removed, his family noticed him responding to commands. His dad says a nurse asked him to stick out his tongue, and he did very slightly. And two nurses then came in, and they were like, that shouldn't happen. The tongue thing shouldn't happen. Like, sometimes your muscles.
1: Yes.
2: Yeah, they twitch or whatever.
0: So then a doctor came in. He did it again. And that, well, we can't. It said, plug him back up. And now he's smiling, laughing, using sign language to follow commands as he's now going into a rehab facility specializing in traumatic brain injuries.
2: That's amazing.
0: His recovery is expected to be a long process, but they're encouraged by the progress he's already made. WEAR-TV.
1: He was on his honor walk.
0: That is why. Wow. You know, when I hear stuff like this from a small town in India, I'm like, yeah, okay. Maybe the healthcare is not the best there. But this is down the road.
2: Yeah. And that's what I was saying. When my dad was dying, they were like, oh, he can't hear you. I was like, are you sure? And they're like, yeah, we're sure he can't hear you. But you never know.
1: I know.
0: That, like, it gives me chills.
1: It kind of makes me wish I would have asked my dad to stick out his tongue.
2: Right.
0: Okay, guys, don't question that if your parents really died now. Both of you are like, I wonder.
1: Well, because if you ever had to unplug somebody.
2: Yeah, dude.
1: I hadn't until my dad. I hadn't, so I wouldn't know. It's like, you don't know till you know, and then now I'm like, oh, shoot.
2: And that's a tough decision.
0: Don't do this to yourself, okay? Ugh. Don't do this to yourself.
2: We should have asked.
0: No, don't do this to yourself.
1: Okay, now we know.
0: Okay, that's what it's all about.
3: That was Tell Me Something Good.
4: Bobby Bones!
3: The Friday Morning Dance Party.
5: Coming up next.
0: John Michael Montgomery, got that. Taylor Swift, got that. Mark Chestnut, got that. We're going old school, the dance party. Gonna put you in a better mood. I'm gonna mix a bunch of music together. That is coming up in the next segment. Bobby Bones.

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1: That's the Friday morning dance party.
2: Yeah. Coming up next.
3: Easy trivia. The question, what shiny people, or what shiny thing do people wear on their finger when they get married?
4: A ring.
3: Good. It rhymes with sing. What might a bee do?
5: Sting.
3: Good. What part of a bird helps it fly?
4: A wing.
5: Wing.
3: What do you call a short romance that doesn't get serious?
4: A fling.
3: Good. Easy trivia. Our favorite segment. Next.
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1: Bobby Bone.
2: Yeah. Easy trivia. The category is Bobby Bone Show. Eddie, what's Lunchbox's real name?
3: Ooh, Daniel.
2: Correct.
3: I watched The Price is Right.
2: You saw that in Price is Right?
3: I did, yeah.
2: Amy, what competition did Bobby win in 2018?
4: Dancing with the Stars?
2: Correct. Dang it. Eight years.
3: Crazy.
2: Could have, I don't know.
4: I'm sure it was 18.
2: Lunchbox, what do listeners call themselves when they're fans of the Bobby Bone Show?
5: B-teamers.
2: Correct. Morgan, what's the name of Bobby and Eddie's musical comedy duo?
1: The Raging Idiots.
2: Correct. That category was so easy, no one goes home. But for now on, if you miss it, you'll hear this sound.
6: You've been boned.
2: Eddie's got four wins. He's one away from the championship.
3: Uh-oh.
2: Here we go. The category is, it rhymes with luck. Eddie, finish the sentence. What the? No, I'm just kidding.
3: I guess I'll say it.
2: Okay. Hey, it rhymes with luck. What word means to suddenly bend your head or body down to avoid something?
3: Duck.
2: Correct. Amy, what do you call a male deer?
1: A buck.
2: Correct. Lunchbox, what sound does a chicken make?
5: Cluck.
2: Correct. Morgan, what large vehicle carries heavy loads?
1: A truck.
2: Correct. Also, Amy's got 2 points this season. Lunchbox has one. Morgan has zero.
1: Boo.
2: The category is last name Green. What actor, Eddie, from Beverly Hills 90210 played David Silver?
3: And his last name's Green. Oh.
2: What actor from Beverly Hills 90210 played David Silver?
3: What the crap? Is he the guy that's married to Sharna? Oh, I don't know his name. Something Austin Green. David Austin Green.
0: So close. Brian Austin Green.
7: Wow. Oh, my
2: Down goodness. Goes Eddie.
6: You've been booed.
2: Wow.
3: But that's the guy, right? Married to Sharna?
0: Yeah.
3: Dang.
2: Wow.
3: It's terrible.
2: I think they're married. I know they have a kid. I'm not sure if they're married. I think they're married.
3: And he was married to Megan Fox?
5: Yeah.
3: That's crazy.
2: Dang. That's the luck of the draw. You got a bad one. Oh, man, that's the hardest one. Amy.
4: It was?
2: Yeah, of the rest, I think so, yeah.
4: Okay, because I thought that was easy.
3: Wow.
2: Of the ones, I think that was the hardest
4: one. I know.
2: One.
4: I'm hoping that, I'm hoping you're right.
2: They're not married.
3: They're not?
2: No, okay. They are engaged, Brian and Sharna. Amy, what singer has hits like There Was This Girl and Different Round Here?
4: What? What singer?
2: What singer?
4: Well, I knew Brian Austin Green.
2: Had hits.
4: And you said that was the hardest.
2: Like, There Was This Girl and Different Round Here.
4: And his last name is Green?
2: Yes.
4: Different Round Here, This Kind of Girl. Oh, Al Green?
2: No, Riley Green.
7: Yes!
6: You've been booed.
7: Al Green.
4: Well, I wasn't thinking of Riley.
2: There was this girl, dink in her hand.
4: Okay, so Eddie, you knew that one?
3: Of course I did.
4: Okay, well, of course I knew Brian Austin Green.

0: Uh-oh.
1: What singer rapper is known for songs like Crazy and Forget You?
0: Wait, I'm thinking of
1: What singer rapper?
0: Gnarls Barkley.
1: What singer rapper is known for Crazy and Forget You?
0: CeeLo Green.
1: Correct.
2: Wow, dang.
1: He was part of Gnarls Barkley.
0: Okay, I was like, there was too many things happening.
3: Dang.
1: I can't believe both of you lost.
3: I know.
1: That quick. Next up, first grade history. Lunchbox. Mm-hmm. What do we call the people who came to America on the Mayflower?
2: Pilgrims.
1: Correct.
2: Woo!
1: Morgan, what's the name of the ship the Pilgrims sailed on?
4: The Mayflower.
1: Correct. What would have been funny is if somebody had missed that one. That was just one of those. Yeah.
0: Mm-hmm.
1: Second grade geometry.
2: Oh God, I failed geometry.
0: Yeah.
1: What 3D shape looks like a box? Lunchbox.
2: A cube.
1: Correct.
2: Man.
1: Morgan, what 3D shape looks like a can?
4: A cylinder.
1: Correct. Now we've done first grade history, second grade geometry. Now we're going to do third grade science.
2: God.
1: Lunchbox, what's the name for animals that only eat plants?
2: Ooh, what do you do if you eat a plant? A human is a vegetarian.
1: What's the name for animals that only eat plants?
2: Let's go herbivore. I'll go with herbivore. That sounds good.
1: Answer?
2: Herbivore.
1: Correct.
2: Whoa!
1: Morgan, speaking of plants, what gas do plants take in from the air? What do plants breathe in?
4: Do they breathe in carbon monoxide? Because then they give us... Shoot, what is... Is it the reverse? Oh my gosh, I'm trying to go back to like the little graphs in the science book. What?
1: What gas do plants take from the air?
4: I want to say they take in carbon monoxide, which helps us. Carbon dioxide, carbon monoxide, carbon oxygen. But... Gas from the air.
1: Your answer is?
4: Carbon monoxide.
1: When you said it the first time, me, Eddie, and Amy all had to lower our heads.
4: What is it?
0: I couldn't.
1: You will die from carbon monoxide poisoning.
0: Like
1: carbon dioxide, you were dancing around it and you said it, but you didn't commit to it.
4: And it was carbon dioxide?
1: Yeah, so we breathe in oxygen and out carbon dioxide. Plants do the opposite.
4: Okay.
3: So you're kind of right.
4: But I don't know why I was thinking carbon monoxide. Like they help breathe it in so we don't take it.
1: You leave
4: it,
1: your car running in your garage, you get carbon dioxide poisoning.
4: There's too many oxides.
1: Hey, Boner.
5: You've been Bo.
1: Lunchbox, winner.

0: Bobby's now got two wins.
1: Just need a little vacay, man.
0: He's now tied for it with Amy.
2: Yep.
0: All right, there you go.
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4: 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I give it 3.5 out of 5. 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
1: Fun Fact Friday. Yay!
0: Sting, the singer, can you name a song?
2: I can't off the top of my head. If you give me a hint, I for sure. Roxanne.
0: From the Police, yeah. Or Message in a Bottle. Yeah, lot. He's a lot. He does not own the rights to his name, Sting. The registered owner with the U.S. Patent Office is pro wrestler Sting.
3: Oh, wow.
0: But he lets him use the name anyway.
2: Wow.
3: And Police Sting came first, right?
0: Mm-hmm. And do you know who my favorite wrestler of all time is?
3: Sting. Yep.
0: And do you know who's I've never interviewed that he's on my white whale list, Mount Rushmore of white whales I've never been able to get?
4: Sting.
0: Not the singer, the wrestler.
3: Wow.
0: Yes. Fun Fact Friday. Amy, you're up.
2: Well, this is sort of depressing, but also fun. The blue lights on train platforms in Japan have been shown to reduce the chance that someone will jump in front of a speeding train. They had to do this because people were doing that. And when they changed the lighting, it helped curb suicides.
0: I'm a big fan of curbing suicides.
3: Same.
5: Yeah.
0: So that's interesting.
3: So the light, like say the yellow light, when people saw that, they were like, just do it. But the blue...
2: They say that blue lighting reduced suicide attempts by 84%, and it's believed the blue registers a calming effect associated with the sky and the sea, which might be soothing to people in distress, according to Psychology Today.
0: Huh. Like I said, you know what I'm a big advocate of.
2: So this is more like...
0: Not having suicide.
3: Yes.
2: Interesting fact.
0: Yeah. All right. Lunchbox.
5: Yeah. Antonio Swad... I don't know if that's how you say his last name. S-W-A-D. He created a restaurant, Pizza Patron. He had a pizza restaurant, had a couple chains. Like, you know what? I'm going to start a new restaurant. He started Wingstop, where you just go get wings. And here's the crazy part. He was a vegetarian.
0: Oh, wow.
2: Oh, yeah.
0: So he never got to try his own food.
5: He just did the sauces, and he would bring people over and say, hey, taste this. How does it taste? Is the chicken good? All right, I'm going to go open a wing store. And boom.
3: But you know, the Pizza Patron pizzas were pretty good. Those were in convenience stores, mostly. Remember that?
0: No, do they still? I was big Totino's.
3: Yeah, that
0: and
3: was
0: the Four Tonys. Do you know, guys know the song from the Four Tonys?
3: Uh-uh.
0: Do you know, there's multiples. So, which one do you want to do? Because if we do them, you got to nail the second or third or fourth one.
2: Okay.
0: Do you know how to do it?
2: Maybe.
0: No, we can't do maybe.
3: You just want to wing it?
5: Just say yes, Amy.
0: Do you know how to do it, Eddie?
3: I think so.
0: Mike?
6: No.
0: Oh, okay.
5: I definitely do.
3: No, you don't.
0: No, you don't.
3: There's no chance.
0: There's okay. No chance. Cool. Okay, well, we can...
3: Come on. Okay. Let her rip.
0: Okay, I'll do the fourth. I'll do one. Eddie, do two. Amy, do three. I'll come back with four.
3: Okay.

0: I'm a camel. I'm going to blow up. My voice is going to blow up.
1: I think you get the idea, though. Yeah, it's pretty close.
2: And yeah,
0: that was the commercial for the Four Tonys, and they did Totino's Pizzas.
1: Yes.
3: Oh. Not I Pizza thought that Patron. Was just like the literally Totino. The commercial people came up with that.
0: Oh, no, no.
3: Like a jingle.
0: It's a song, too, back in the day. Little bitty pretty one, won't you lie to me? Yeah. Morgan.
4: So Abraham Lincoln is in the Wrestling Hall of Fame. He's 6'4", and he's only had one loss among 300 contestants. And he had a reputation for being a fighter in Illinois.
0: Do you know who he lost to? Sting.
1: Yeah. Your favorite wrestler.
0: My favorite wrestler, yeah. Yeah, I knew he was a wrestler. Pretty crazy.
4: I never knew that.
0: Lunchbox. You already did yours. Good. I never know. I gotta get a plan here on what order we're going in.
3: It's okay. We took a song break.
0: We're doing counterclockwise now. Mm-hmm. I'll do another one. The fake money they used in Rush Hour 2 looked so real that some of the extras took it and tried to spend it. And the Secret Service wound up raiding the prop company that made it, seizing the money and accusing the company of using that as a way to counterfeit money.
3: Wow.
1: Yeah, the prop company gets in trouble for...
0: I think they saw it as a way to make real money.
1: Yeah.
0: And that was their way out. Like, no, we're making this for the movie.
1: Yeah.
0: Eddie.
1: Okay, this might be the cutest thing ever. Sea otters... When they sleep at night, they hold hands.
0: Yeah. Have you ever seen the videos?
1: No. There's video what? Of
0: them. Not just at night. So daytime, too.
3: When they're relaxing.
0: Oh, they're laying on their back, holding the hand, and then they're just, like, spinning in the water.
1: That is too cute because the currents are so strong that, like, they hold hands so they don't separate.
0: Can you name the highest grossing actor of all time? A dollar if you can. Everybody gets one guess. And Amy.
3: The Rock.
0: Lunchbox. You can guess the same person if you want. You'll both just get a dollar.
5: No. Vin Diesel.
0: Morgan.
4: Tom Cruise.
0: Eddie.
1: Tom Hanks.
0: Stan Lee.
5: Who's that?
1: Oh wow. A Marvel.
0: The creator of all of that because he's in every Marvel movie until he died. He's in every one of them, so his movies made more money than anything else
1: That's
0: combined.
1: Amazing.
6: Fun Fact Friday. Yay!
7: Tell me something good.
0: Yeah. One police officer refused to let more than 100 kids miss out on a special day that they will never forget. Wait until you hear what this police officer did with his own money. Amy has this story next in Tell Me Something Good.
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2: Tell me something good.
3: So funding fell through for an end of summer trip for Greenway Middle School. And the resource officer at the school, Sean Revy, stepped in and personally paid to rent an entire movie theater for 144 students at the school summer program. They got a private screening of Toy Story 5.
4: Oh, wow.
5: Oh, that's cool.
4: He paid for it with his own money?
3: Yeah, he also covered popcorn, candy, and drinks.
5: Dang.
3: How cool is that?
4: With his own money.
3: Yeah, your school resource officer. A lot of times the kids at the school, they're like,
5: Is that the cop?
3: Yeah.
4: With his own money. I'm going to keep saying that.
5: Mm-hmm. My cousin's a school cop. Mm-hmm. But he wouldn't do that.
4: With his own money?
3: Apparently, this Officer Revy has a long history of helping local children. Last year, he spent more than $3,000 of his own money to take students to a water park and also runs a nonprofit called Put on the Cape, a Foundation for Hope. I mean, so this is sort of his thing, but...
4: With his own money.
3: With his own money. He stepped in and rented out a movie theater.
4: Awesome.
5: This guy sounds cool.
3: I know.
4: Great story. That is what it's all about.
0: That was Tell Me Something Good.

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It's called Who Told You That? That song just kind of feels like Friday, doesn't it? The iHeart Country World Premiere. I love it.

Dayton's number one for new country. Dayton's new country, 103.9. It's Michelle Buckles. Now, this is not country, but I just wanted to talk about this because this makes me feel absolutely ancient. I don't know where the time goes. I don't know how this is possible, but I saw today that on yesterday's date in 1996, the Spice Girls released their epic song, We Will Never Forget, Wannabe. 1996 on yesterday's date. That just blows me away.

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hear that song, I just get such a good visual of Riley Green at a bar, like two drinks in his hand, doing his little dance. It's a pretty good visual. Morgan Wallen and Ernest Now. Here's Cowgirls.

0: 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What kind of absolute blasphemy is this? So anytime a list comes out now moving forward, I don't believe a darn thing that any of these lists say, because a new list came out of the most livable cities in the world. Can I tell you that not even a single U.S. city made the top 20? Even after everyone came over here for the World Cup and decided how absolutely amazing it is in the U.S., we didn't even make the top 20. Like, that is impossible. The top 10 is Denmark, Austria, Australia, Switzerland, Japan, another city in Australia, Canada, and then another city in Japan, Tokyo. So, yeah. I'm like, this is crazy. Absolutely unacceptable.
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1: 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Today's a pretty good national day. It is National Pina Colada Day. I will take that. Cheers.

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It's Michelle Buckles. And if you have a song request, let us know what you want to hear. 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

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Hope you're having a great Friday so far. Here's Lanco.

0: Dayton's number one for new country. Dayton's new country, 103.9. This sounds so good. And I have been on a refresher kick at Starbucks recently. I've been loving the strawberry mango refresher energy drink. And this sounds equally as good. So Starbucks is launching on July 28th. Orange cream drinks. They have an orange cream cold brew, an iced orange cream latte, even an orange cream cold foam. Sounds so good.
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Real connection, real emotion, and yeah, a few mistakes. 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

Dayton's New Country, 103.9. It's Michelle Buckles. Thanks so much for hanging out with me today. If there's something you want to hear, just use the talkback feature on our iHeartRadio app. When you're listening in the app, tap that red microphone button. 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
0: Are you ready for this one? I did not know what to think about this when I saw yesterday. I had mentioned how Bunny XO was spotted over the July 4th weekend, like kissing another guy at Jelly Roll's bar on Broadway. Apparently, it's a guy from Calabasas Confidential. It's only 24. I've never seen that show, so I don't know much about it. But he said they're just friends.
2: Bunny's a great friend. She's a great person. And, you know, had a fun time in Nashville for the 4th.
0: And he said it wasn't a dig at Jelly Roll.
2: No harm, no foul done. I've got love for the both of them, and, you know, that's all I got.
0: If I was trying to make my ex-husband jealous, I don't quite think that would do it. But I don't know. Who knows?

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If you haven't heard it yet, it's called Who Told You That? Gonna play it again coming up just after 12 o'clock, the iHeart Country world premiere.

0: 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It's Michelle Buckles. 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
2: This gives me goosebumps. Dan and Shay, when they went to the writer's room to write a song, like they didn't expect to write that song necessarily, but they were with some friends, and there was a mutual friend that they had lost a couple years ago to suicide named Ben Vaughn, and it just kind of like once they got in the room together, those lyrics started pouring out.
3: After the song was finished, you know, we weren't sure, you know, what it was going to be. 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
2: That gives me goosebumps. That song was meant to happen. 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

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Morgan Wallen's been teasing new music on Instagram. So hoping we have some new music from Morgan in the very near future.

0: 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I'm Bobby Bones.
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0: 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And he's doing something really interesting with this tour that I have never seen before. And right now we only know of Indianapolis, but more dates to be announced in the near future. But it doesn't matter where you are in the arena. You could be up in the rafters, you could be in the front row. 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And it breaks down to $140 for the ticket, a $4 facility fee, and a $10 service charge. 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

0: 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It's Michelle Buckles. Jill, how's the day going so far? How are you?
1: I'm great. How are you?
0: You know, can't complain. Glad it's Friday.

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It already feels relatable. Like, we've all been in one of those relationships where it's like, what are we doing? If this was meant to be, like, it would have been by now. Like, let's go ahead and end this while we can. If-

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14: 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On a track.

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It's Michelle Buckles. 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
1: Dayton's number one for new country. 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So there is a 107-year-old woman, and her name is Mildred. She lives in New Jersey. 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

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Said she just wants to live

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0: 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I'm Bobby Bones.
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Big, big plans. So I have, apparently I just need a bib because I have so many t-shirts that I love that have food stains all over them. I just need a bib. I'm like a child. Well, over the weekend on the 4th, my favorite t-shirt, I got chocolate all over it and it did not come out in the wash. So I bought a tie-dye kit and I have like all these stained t-shirts. I am going to go to town tie-dyeing all my t-shirts over the weekend. So to be continued.

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It's Michelle Buckles. Thanks so much for hanging with me. Have a great rest of your Friday. Have a fabulous weekend. Gonna leave you with Ella Langley.

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Dayton's new country, 103.9. That just came out today, the iHeartCountry World premiere at Tucker Wetmore. Who told you that? After listening to that beginning to end, what'd you think? You a fan? Let me know on the free iHeartRadio off with the talkback, Mike.

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0: 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I'm Bobby Bones.
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1: Winding down with the World Cup, so not a whole lot going on this weekend. Two games tomorrow, none on Sunday. It's going to feel kind of odd. It's like, what am I going to do with all this free time? My name's Corey. Now, Monday, when we lost to Belgium, that was the most watched soccer game ever in the U.S., over 30 million viewers. 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

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Plenty of time left this summer, and we want to get you out of the house on an adventure, and we'll fund it. A bunch of chances to get 1,000 bucks starts up Monday morning at

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0: Dayton's new country 103.9. Just imagine driving and you get splattered with a bunch of hot sauce. That's what happened the other day on Interstate 71. The semi-truck carrying 40,000 pounds of Frank's Red Hot Sauce. It was leaking all over the pavement, which then ricocheted onto cars. And drivers complaining about it being sticky now. They can't get it off. The owner of these trucks are going to have to deal with that. But it's almost like the truck driver said, you know what this commute needs? Buffalo mode.
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1: Dust starting to settle between Jelly Roll and Bunny. 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Apparently it was Jelly Roll moving out as Bunny's keeping their Tennessee compound.

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Country music. You set my world on fire. It's what we do. 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

0: 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Dane's home for New Country 103.9. If you're on the TikToker gram, look me up, give me a follow. Got some funny stuff there. And if you're into dogs, I got two hooligans that I post a lot about on my Instagram story. 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Tiffany, it has been a week, hasn't it? So maybe after work, grab yourself a cold one.
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1: We are living in the future. No question about it. I'm a little iffy on this. Robots everywhere. Are you a fan? I'm not. I've seen the documentaries, The Terminator. It does not end well. Spoiler alert. So in China next year, a hotel's opening. 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Not a single human. 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
1: Imperfect? 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

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My name's Corey, and thanks for hanging out with us today. 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
1: 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That's your Jason Aldean on

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0: 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Barb, you got fun plans for tonight?
1: I'm babysitting a three-year-old tonight.
0: That doesn't sound too fun, but three, they're what, like going to bed and 30 minutes, put them in their crib, and you can binge some Netflix?
1: Oh, no. Well, she's three and a half. No, she runs. She plays.
0: Oh, gosh.
1: She talks a lot.
0: I got to be honest with you. That sounds like my nightmare. I wouldn't be able to do it.
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Dayton's number one for new country. Dayton's new country, 103.9. Just a couple sleeps away from winning a lot of money. $1,000. 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
1: Looking for the kickstart call. 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It's Wayne D. Tate. Love this world premiere. Tucker Wetmore. Been playing it all day. Miss it? You hear it again in just under 3 minutes from right now.
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2: 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What do you have going on?
3: 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Seriously, one of the coolest experiences ever.
0: Listen,
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0: We are all about ticket giveaways. We love doing that, and we love when people like check back in. 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We've given away trips to see Morgan. So we're glad you got to cash in on that.
3: 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Me too.
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2: And we appreciate you for letting us be a part of your Friday, too. 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I'll tell you more coming up. Wayne.

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It's Wayne D. Welcoming our buddies Dan and Shay. 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
2: First, we start things out with our girl Megan Maroney, who is apparently launching a new perfume line. I thought this was so cool. It's called Calliope. And in a statement, she said she spent the last year and a half hard crafting the concept, scent, and design of Calliope. She said songwriting has been a way of making sense of her life's highs and lows. Every song she writes comes with a real moment, a feeling, a memory, and her hope is that the fragrance does the same thing. Her new perfume line will be arriving in retail stores later this summer. All right, next, Eric Church premiered a previously unreleased song on night 3 of his Red Rock shows, and most of the audience missed it entirely. He debuted the studio version of his song On the Road, which had previously only been heard live since he first played it about 3 years ago. So you may be thinking, how can you debut a studio recording at a live concert? Well, Eric Church has been known to do things suddenly without any warning. So prior to his live performance on Wednesday night, the PA system played the previously unheard studio version of On the Road. But now everybody's asking, when can fans get their hands on it? And in sad news from the Mark